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0: As promised, Kim Thayil of Soundgarden is here with us tonight. He has a new memoir that you folks are absolutely going to love called Screaming Life Into the Super Unknown with Soundgarden and Beyond. Kim, I could not put this thing down. It is such a really, really engaging and free-flowing read.
1: Well, I'm going to have to give a lot of credit to Adam Tepetelin, the co-author, because he, although the stories are mine, the anecdotes are mine, he is the one that gives it pacing. You know, he's a journalist and he's written a few books. You know, he recently wrote a book about Gary with Gary Holt, you know, from Exodus and Slayer, and
0: for
1: Steve
0: sure,
1: Hanner, my buddy from Mudhoney. So Adam has a sense of pacing, and that, yeah, it's really readable. It just kind of moves, and I dig that. I think so. That's what I always liked about Kurt Vonnegut Jr. is that, you know, Kurt Vonnegut books just kind of kept rolling.
0: That's Kim Thayil of Soundgarden. We have much more to get into with Kim this evening, so stay with us here at Ultimate Classic Rock.

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0: We are so close to that next Foo Fighters code word. I will hook you up with that as we get into the next hour. 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

0: Boston on Ultimate Classic Rock. And Kim Thayil of Soundgarden is here with us tonight. Kim, reading your new memoir, it's clear that you have a lot of your own formative music memories, whether it's Kiss or whoever it is. Soundgarden was always a band that was so interesting to see what you guys were up to, what you guys were going to do next. And I will never forget, one of the more unforgettable memories for me personally was walking into the record store, and the record store clerk, who I knew, just was delighted to let me know that Soundgarden somehow had a song called Jerry Garcia's Finger. And it seems like it had to be a lot of fun to be in a band that could put things out that would kind of light the fuse and the curiosity of the music fans, hearing the music the way that similarly bands and artists had done with music for you.
1: Yeah, definitely. I think when I was anticipating a new release when I was a teenager, whether it was, you know, Kiss or Aerosmith or Cheap Trick, there's always that little gap in time when you know it's coming out because you read about it in Cream or Circus or Rolling Stone or something. Or the clerk at your local record store tells you, hey, next month we're expecting a new Cheap Trick record. And then you actually see the record and you just stare at that cover and you look at the song titles and then you imagine, you know, which ones are going to be the rockers. Well, this sounds like a fast song. This will be heavy. This, you know, and you can't afford it yet, right? So, because you're a kid, at least that's how I was. But you just, you're stoked that you knew it was coming out. It's out. You've seen the cover. You know the titles. And you sit there and try to imagine how the songs could sound, what if there's an inner sleeve, if it's a gatefold. So the whole thing, the whole package, I think anticipation was, you know, a large part of the pleasure in looking forward to buying it and throwing it on your turntable. So yeah, that was definitely a thing. And it's funny that you would mention song titles, because so often other, you know, one band member or another would suggest a different song title than what the writer had envisioned. You know, Chris would come up with, Chris's music was right there, and he had these lyrics, and he'd come up, I want to call it this. It's like, huh? And you listen to the song, you listen to the lyrics, and I might suggest, you know, you could call it, you know, this might work. You call it that. It's kind of a little bit more impactful, a little bit more colorful, a little bit more streamlined. And we think about it, you know, in the early days, that would happen a lot more often than not. Ben would do the same thing. You know, Ben gave the title for Ty Cobb, and there's not really a reference to Ty Cobb in the lyrics, but it, I think thematically, hard-headed, fuck you all, you know. We thought it should be, perhaps it should be called Hot Rod Death Toll, you know, since that's was one of the two choruses. You know, things like that, you know. Like, should it be Far Beyond the Wheel or just Beyond the Wheel? Let's call it just Beyond the Wheel. There's some mystery there. Things like that. So that was often the case that someone would suggest that. And it was up to the author really to agree or comply with the rest of the band's advocacy.
0: That's Kim Thayil of Soundgarden. Since you mentioned Cheap Trick, Kim, let's play something from the mighty Cheap Trick. It's Ultimate Classic Rock.

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That is our code word tonight. 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F-A-M-E. 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We'll talk more shortly about that. Good luck.

0: 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You missed the Foo Fighters code word. You know I'm always here to help out. So here it is again. Grace, G-R-A-C-E, Grace, G-R-A-C-E. 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We'll fly you there, put you up in a hotel for two nights, and hook you up with two tickets to the concert. And in case you haven't heard about this, you will also get tickets to tour the Rock and Roll Hall of Fame with me. I apologize about that last part, but I think we can have some fun with all that. So get yourself in contention, my friends, and good luck from all of us here at Ultimate Classic Rock.
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0: It's Ultimate Classic Rock. We are so honored to have Soundgarden guitarist Kim Thayil with us tonight. Kim, if you're not aware, has a new memoir that's going to be available Tuesday wherever you get your books. It's called A Screaming Life Into the Super Unknown with Soundgarden and Beyond. What a great title. And Kim, as a Sammy Hagar and Montrose fan, I got to tell you, as I was reading this book, I got pretty upset with myself that I did not make the connection between Montrose's Bad Motor Scooter and the name of the band Badfinger being mashed together to give us the Soundgarden album title, Bad Motor Finger. And that is just one of a number of really fun things that I think people are going to learn reading this book.
1: Two things about that. One, it was spontaneous, you know, while drinking and smoking cigarettes and playing around the four track and listening to the radio. But the second was the response, the fact that my buddy Reza, who did a lot of the graphic art for the Super Unknown booklet, the fact that his initial response was just to start laughing, like stomach holding laughing. And the fact that, you know, Terry Date and Chris responded the same way, you know, a day or two later when I was in the studio and I mentioned it to him. It just seemed like initially seemed like a great joke title, you know, and I said to Ben, and Ben just started cracking up. And it seemed like a great joke title, but then when you sat there, you know, there Chris sitting there in the control room next to Terry, he's like, 15, 20 minutes later, just like, you know, that's kind of cool. Because when you think about it, it's not just a joke, it's kind of cool. And then I think about it, I wrote it out, it's like, you know, as three words, I put it together as one word and thought, you know, it looks cool. It looks cool, it sounds cool. And then we started discussing about how it evoked a lot of things, you know, from it was witty, it was humorous, but it also evoked things like cars, automobiles, you know, flipping people off, the whole thing. It was aggressive but colorful, and it was funny. So it did a lot of rock things.

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1: I'm getting really stoked for the Mellencamp tour. I was driving with my wife earlier in the week, and she pointed out that we need to hear John do I Need a Lover, since he's doing all of his hits and fan favorites on this upcoming run. And it's got to be the version of that song with the long, long intro, right? Let us know what you're looking forward to hearing from Mr. Mellencamp, and are you heading out to the show? It's Ultimate Classic Rock.

0: They call me Wardlaw. Sometimes they call me something worse, but I've only heard rumors of that second part. What I can tell you for absolute sure is that we will have more of our conversation with the great Kim Thayil of Soundgarden. 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

0: It's Ultimate Classic Rock. Kim Thayil of Soundgarden's hanging out. If you're just joining us, and Kim, it's pretty fascinating to me how the band evolved to where you could have a song like Live to Rise from the Avengers soundtrack that had kind of the radio kind of thing that Soundgarden had gotten good at, but it also could have an insane guitar solo in the middle, which was more like old school Soundgarden. So it could be both things all in one song, and I kind of love that.
1: Well, that's the different personalities that contribute to the work. When Chris wrote "Live to Rise," every song has contribution from the other band members. "Live to Rise" may have had one of the least. It might have offered the least amount of contribution from us, except for my guitar solos, because we were kind of had a deadline. So he had this song, he kind of demoed it. We recorded it. We kind of had to get it out there for this opportunity to be on the soundtrack. So not only is it radio friendly, Chris had some experience, working with movie soundtracks, because he worked with a couple guys who he co-wrote and produced the James Bond track. So he learned the production specs and expectations of a movie soundtrack song as opposed to radio. And he had done a few of those, and he had learned and got better at that. So with Live to Rise, the song, like you described it as being very radio friendly and commercial, I think it's more radio friendly than say Outshined or Black Hole Sun, because it's more contemporary. Black Hole Sun was from 1994 and Live to Rise is 2012. So there's different recording expectations and production opportunities. And it's not just done for radio, it is done for movie soundtracks. So Chris had some experience with that and brought that into that. So yeah, but I think the same, Chris understood, like, here's this song, but now you guys got to make it sound like Soundgarden. And then Matt starts drumming and he turns things inside out, and I do the insane guitar solo. And that's probably because, maybe I'm a little bit insane, but everyone's got strong and weird personalities in our band. Well, probably everyone on Earth, I suppose, has their quirks and personalities, but we allow ourselves within that partnership to be the person we are. And we're attracted to each other's individuals and in the context of the band precisely for that reason.

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It's 1971, and before you start tripping out, wondering where you hit your head, that's just where we are tonight for the 9 at 9. And maybe you have a good pair of bell-bottoms somewhere close. Here's a soundtrack for that. If you do, it's Ultimate Classic Rock.

0: If you're new to this part of our show, maybe you're hearing the program for the first time ever. 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And tonight, that theme is the year 1971. Some great music that was on the radio and on your turntable that year, perhaps. Also, one of my favorite songs by the Moody Blues. Well, we're going to hear that in a moment, thanks to a great request from Angie. 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

I always thought it was so cool how the Moody Blues put their songs together. They still sound so interesting even today. And yes, more than just a bit cosmic. You're right about that. Thanks again to Angie for writing in with that one. Please do share your request with us as well. This hour, we are revisiting great music that was in your ears back in 1971, like this one from the Stones and its UCR.

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Do you do that when you hear it come on the radio? I am Iron Man. Or is it just me? Yeah, you're right. It's probably just me. Always going through changes. That is true. But sometimes it's probably that I'm just weird, if we're getting down to it and being honest. Speaking of weird, here is the ultimate weirdo who inspired a lot of us. Let's do one for the late, great David Bowie. It's UCR.

0: Alice Cooper. And Alice has a fresh memoir coming out later this year. I don't know about you, but I'm really looking forward to it. I'm sure it's going to be a page-turner because Alice has some stories, doesn't he? It is Matt Wardlaw. 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

Classic stuff from the James Gang helping us to wrap up tonight's 1971 9 at 9. And if you'd like some good James Gang lore, some good James Gang history and reading material, I did a cool story where I got to talk to Joe Walsh, Jimmy Fox, and Dale Peters, collectively known at that time as the James Gang, about the album right before Thirds, which of course was a record that became a favorite for a lot of folks called James Gang Rides Again. How could you see that title and not want to hear that record immediately? It was a milestone of sorts for the band, not just because it ends up doing really well, but also it was Dale Peters' first album with the James Gang. Check it out if you're a fan at Ultimate Classic Rock.

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0: Soundgarden recorded live. It is Ultimate Classic Rock. And if you're just joining in, we have had Kim Thayil hanging out with us tonight. He has an excellent new memoir, A Screaming Life Into the Super Unknown with Soundgarden and Beyond. That lands next week. And Kim, Soundgarden to this day has a sound that is really still so unique. And it seems like there's a lot of things that went into that.
1: There are a lot of guitarists, you know, out there where there's this sort of athletic approach where their goal is, you know, proficiency on their instrument. I mean, music.
0: Sure.
1: There's an ask, you know, musicianship, you know, mastering the instrument. And that is a goal for a lot of people. Like, I want to be a really good guitarist like this person, or I want to be able to outdo this person. And that's one way to approach learning an instrument and you know, practicing, rehearsing, and getting good at the instrument. But there's so many other contexts, you know, for one, like Chris started learning guitar. His goal wasn't to be the greatest guitarist in the world or whatever. His goal was to be able to write songs because he was a drummer before that. I learned how to play some chords and these songs that are my, these vocal melodies I have, I can now write these songs and show them to my bandmates, you know? So that, and that's kind of when I started playing guitar, I thought I want to write cool songs that kick out the jams, you know, or Cold Gin, you know, or at some point it's like, how the hell does that riff in Back in the Saddle go? I want to be able to write a riff like that. You know, that was the thing, is the guitar is a vehicle to write songs, or guitar is a vehicle to express yourself emotively, you know. And that's more difficult when you're inexperienced. As you get better and better, you find your voice, and somehow, hopefully, you connect that to the guitars. And I think in Soundgarden, everybody would write to the strengths of the rest of the band for the most part. And I will say that easily, Chris was the best at that. When he wrote a song, he could sit there and envision Kim playing it on guitar, Matt playing it on drums, Ben playing it on a bass. And he would know this song can be fleshed out by Soundgarden in these ways. I can see how this is to Kim's strengths or Matt's strengths. I would do the same thing. Matt and Ben would do the same thing to, you know, different degrees. I think when people are writing songs, sometimes they think about themselves and not always about the people they're presenting it to. You know, is this something they will like? Is this something that they could add to? And I think of you know, we all did that. When I wrote something, I'd imagine Chris singing it. You know, I imagined Ben playing it. But I think the one leadership quality that Chris would show was an ability to read his bandmates. And when he wrote a song, he would understand the spectrum of Ben's talent, of my talent, of Matt's talent, and how that song can be, you know, added to or brought to. So he was sensitive about that and very good about that. You know, maybe in our younger days, it was a little bit more difficult. Like, he'd present a song, we're like, nah, you know, and eventually as you get older, he's like, you start realizing that. It's like, here's my guys, here's my band. And all of us are kind of quirky, so it's a tough thing to do. And but Chris became aware of those particular idiosyncrasies of mine and Ben's, and Matt can do anything. He's got idiosyncrasies, but you might not ever know. So and I think that was his strength. Again, everyone in the band did that too, but no one better than Chris.
0: That is Soundgarden guitarist Kim Thayil. And since this is UCR Backstage, let's send it back to the stage right now.
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0: years now. Where are things at presently as we're speaking?
1: It's such an atypical process. That's one of the things that makes it, that's always, you know, made us, makes it a little bit more difficult, but a little bit more interesting. And we knew that years ago, back in 2017, we were just trying to envision how do we go about it. We had no question that it was doable. It was just what do we have to work with, and how do we build the recording around what we have to work with? Because that's the situation, unfortunately, that we were in,
0: yeah,
1: that we were given. So you don't have a record label budgeting a financial advance and a schedule that, you know, with which you would make the record that would fit with their promotion and production and release schedule. There isn't any of that. So we're going to have to fund it differently and build it, you know, when we're available and when we have, you know, time. So in some ways it's working sideways, in some ways it's working forward, in some ways it's working backward, but it's really interesting and it's really fun. So it will get there.
0: That is Kim Thayil, guitarist for the legendary Soundgarden. You folks are really going to love his book. That's out on Tuesday, as I have mentioned. Wherever you get your books, it is Ultimate Classic Rock.
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The Black Crowes summer tour, they are calling it Southern Hospitality. It's been so much fun. So many great special guests, and they're changing the set list each night, playing deep cuts, cover songs, and also stuff from their new album, A Pound of Feathers. I'm going to finally get a chance to catch the tour next week, I think, and I cannot wait. But in the meantime, we will also hear from Chris Robinson next week to hear some thoughts about everything that's been happening out there on the road and what you can look forward to if you're going to go check out the show. And here's one particular tune that I know that they have been very excited about. It's called It's Like That, Black Crowes, and it's UCR.

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Bon Jovi guitarist Phil X has been giving out nothing but good medicine this summer, playing his six strings and singing like a mofo as part of the big Triumph 50th anniversary reunion tour. I enjoyed covering the Detroit show for UCR, so check that out. And even as the tour is winding down, something tells me that we will hopefully get more shows from Triumph. Fingers crossed on that. But in the meantime, we just played classic Bon Jovi, and that was a little bit of a bat signal for Phil X, because it's getting closer and closer to the time where Phil needs to report for duty. And that duty specifically is the Bon Jovi concerts this summer that kick off just about a month from now, July 7th at Madison Square Garden. And will you be there for opening night? Let me know. It's Ultimate Classic Rock.

0: Speaking of tours kicking off, as we've talked about, Rush will finally be back on stage for their first proper reunion concert Sunday night. And we will be there in person to bring you a full report. And to celebrate that, we're going to play some Rush in a moment. It's Ultimate Classic Rock.
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The future is so bright, I got to wear shades, as the Timbuk 3 song once said. But I think the Rush guys are probably pretty secure with their legendary status at this point. And what I've always loved about the Rush guys is that they have such a good sense of humor. And after all of these years, a great, great friendship with each other. And that's all that really matters, isn't it? It's Wardlaw, and we're going to take care of one more request before this hour runs out. It is Fleetwood Mac on UCR.

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2: Time to go to the back of the rack and pull out this week's UCR Album of the Week. Sit back, slap on the headphones, and get ready as we go track by track on this week's album.
3: The birth of a new band, it happened in 1974 with the arrival of Bad Company, and tonight we are going to play through their entire first record. It is, in fact, our UCR Album of the Week. Let's dig in, shall we?

As album openers go, that is a pretty great way to start off the record. And as it happens, a great way also to introduce your new band to the world. I think for anybody who is at home and dropped the needle on side one of Bad Company's 1974 self-titled debut, they said to themselves, okay, I am all in for this one. And then they also probably spent the next 6 months trying to process what an amazing singer Paul Rodgers was if they had not heard his voice previously on the Free albums. But you tell me, if you heard the Bad Company record when it first arrived, how did it hit you? I want to hear from you. So ponder that as we hit song number two on the first side of this classic record by Bad Company. It's UCR. Let's rock steady.

0: There's a song that Bad Company guitarist the late Mick Ralphs had first tried out during his time with Mott the Hoople. But like a lot of things, Mick found a whole different kind of magic and a lot of it when he brought his songs to Bad Company and turned Paul Rodgers and his voice loose on those same songs. Simon Kirk on drums, Boz Burrell on bass. That is what we sometimes call being loaded for bear. It is Matt Wardlaw. We will continue to listen to the first album from Bad Company, including one song that it is almost safe to guarantee that everyone in every city and state and location has probably heard. I'll bet on it, in fact. This is Ultimate Classic Rock.
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Don't Let Me Down. I would never do that. And that takes us through side one of Bad Company's 1974 debut. And if you recall, I said a few moments ago that we were going to play a song that everyone has heard from Bad Company. So the technicians are flipping the album over, and I'm about to prove that to you all. I'm going to prove it to all of you listening. Got to do this. Got to follow up on my promises. So listen carefully as we drop the needle on side two. I can see your face already. You know what's coming. It's Ultimate Classic Rock.

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No Joke Bad Company's 1974 debut album, released in late May of that year, is still one of my personal favorite records as a music fan. It has some cool milestones attached as well, including the fact that it was the second album released on Led Zeppelin's record label, which was fairly new at the time, called Swan Song Records. And you know, sometimes a name like that dooms the project that it is tied to, but in the case of Bad Company, their Swan Song debut was just the beginning of their story. We are moving on and edging closer to the end of this classic album, but the good news is we're not there yet. We have two more songs, and speaking of moving on, check it out. It's Ultimate Classic Rock.

0: There you have it. How did Bad Company's first album do back in 1974? Well, it gave the band a number one record, and to date, it has sold more than 5 million copies. It was eventually named among the best-selling albums of the 70s. It was included in the book 1001 Albums You Must Hear Before You Die. 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

I think what we like is everything about you, if we're being honest. It's Matt Wardlaw. Somehow, we have reached the end of another edition of UCR, but there's plenty of road left on this weekend that's currently in progress. So let's get out there and collectively have some fun, shall we? On behalf of the most excellent producer, Eric, and everyone here at UCR, have a great rest of the weekend, and we will see you back here Monday night for more Ultimate Classic Rock.

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0: 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Walton and Johnson in the morning. 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
1: Rumors spreading round in that Texas town about the shack outside the game. You know what I'm talking about. 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

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And it's what we do best. 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
18: Oh, steer right. Innuendo.
19: Right.
18: He said, we are bulls, y'all are steers.
20: I mean, Texas kind of has to take the offer.
18: He left them no out. Yeah. Not only will I pay our buyout clause for Abilene Christian or whoever we're playing, I'll pay your buyout clause.
19: That's ballsy, man.
18: Man, that's ballsy.
19: That's way ballsy.
20: But is he going to have a quarterback? Is Tech going to have a quarterback to play them? Because
21: there's a question.
20: He's got all this online, and he must feel real confident that the courts are going to say, you know what, yeah, he can play, because I don't know. You bet $90,000, and you have a gambling addiction and betting on teams that you play on, and they're going to let you play? Woo. You're opening up a can of worms. You let them do that.
21: Would that be a first time for the NCAA if he does back on?
20: Yeah. No, they've been trying to take a hard line on this, and for them to go ahead and let him do this, I would be surprised. But – you know what? Money talks if you got good lawyers and stuff like that.
21: Well, you know, Pete Rose, you know, kind of sets the standard for this in professional sports. And the NCAA, I mean, has got a line. This is a line they've never crossed for a college athlete.
20: Correct. I mean, he's saying that he's recovering and all that. But if you're going to be playing a college sport and you don't think you're going to be tempted again, I mean, come on.
22: It's like working in a bar.
20: Yeah.
22: As an alcoholic.
20: As an alcoholic, JD, right. Do you go to a bar?
22: I don't. I certainly wouldn't work there.
20: Yeah, so yeah, he's going to be working in a sport he gambles on? Yeah, no.
22: Yeah.
20: I don't think so. I would be shocked. But so, I would love to see Texas play Texas Tech. That'd be great.
18: It would be great. Yeah. Is the lightning round up next?
21: It is.
20: Yes, it is.
18: Dial a deal. 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

0: Yeah. I bought it just as a play car, and my daughter just applied to all dental schools in Texas, so I'm trying to put a little money back.
1: Mm-hmm. Why is it your responsibility to pay for that? Are you still married to her mother?
0: She's going to take care of me in my old age.
1: That's true.
0: No, I am not, but I'm looking forward to somebody to take care of me when I'm old.
1: What about her mother? Does she have money? Can she pay for dental school and you keep the Corvette?
0: I like that idea.
1: I like it, too. Let's get her on the phone right now. How long have y'all been divorced?
0: We've been divorced for almost 3 years.
1: Yeah, that's pretty fresh still. Why don't you get your father to handle it? Why don't you call your father? You know, your father's got money. He can handle it. What about you, baby? You got some money, too. Why don't you handle it for a change? You're the one that had to go cheat and leave. Why don't you pay for something? I'm done paying for them this damn thing.
0: Jesus, man, you are in my mind. This is my thoughts exactly.
1: All right. Well, I'll tell you where we're not agreeing is your car's worth 62 and you want 63 and a half. But I will give 62 and I'll write a check and we'll get some good teeth on your daughter and she can take care of you. So if you want to sell it, go to givemethevin.com, okay?
0: All right. I appreciate it, John. Have a good day.
1: 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Bye. 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
2: You know, we were talking earlier about our 20 years on the radio. And when I had Washabaugh on as the nooner, you know, he wanted to be a radio guy. So I gave him his chance in radio, which he was good. He was funny.
3: Great voice.
2: It was hard to get him to be the person on air that he wasn't off air. That's always a problem.
4: Very, very common.
2: Great, funny people off air. You get them on air and they tighten up.
4: They freeze. Yeah.
2: So he got me. I got him that job. But it made me think, when we were in high school, you know, what do you need in high school? You need money, right?
4: Right.
2: And his grandfather, no, his stepdad worked at a morgue. Okay. And he got us jobs at a morgue.
4: Oh, God, dude.
2: What?
4: Really? Doing what?
2: Removing guts and putting them in trash bags and putting them back in the body.
4: Hey. Oh, my Lord.
2: You never told that story. It paid really good.
4: I bet it did.
2: Unfortunately, I never got the opportunity to start.
4: Why?
2: Because my dad stopped it. He said, there's no way in hell you're doing this, dude. Do you know what kind of mental scarring this could be?
4: Yeah.
2: I'm like, but Dad, they're paying us $50 an hour. He said, yeah, maybe it wasn't that much, but it was a lot. And he was like, yeah, whatever.
4: No.
2: He absolutely. He's like, and then, of course, who the hell brought you this idea?
4: Right.
2: Washabaugh. He's like, yeah, that sounds
4: that
2: about right.
4: It.
2: He said, you don't need to be hanging out with Washabaugh for a while.
4: That's great. Never told that story.
2: Yeah. Dad. Oh, hey, Tommy, throw that picture up of my dad. I got him. I forgot. He can't move that quick. You got to have him loaded and ready. I'm sorry. Yeah. Tommy, you got it? Knock on the window if you got, or let me know if you got it. Anyway, I've got my dad's tombstone set finally out here.
5: Oh, yeah. It's been like, what was it, 2019?
2: Right
5: or something?
2: There
5: it is. Yeah.
2: Yep.
5: Nice.
2: Yep. It's down there by the shooting range. Where's that other picture? It kind of shows the background more.
5: Oh, yeah. It is right there by the shooting range.
4: Yeah, by the shooting range.
2: Yeah, you sit there and shoot targets and talk to Dad. And
4: easy.
2: Oh, my
4: God.
2: Yeah.
4: Smartest?
2: Yeah. Why do you think I get it?
4: I believe me.
2: And my grandpa, too.
4: Apple. Always got a kick out of your dad.
2: Yep. He's got a personality.
4: Fun to hang with.
2: He was always had stories. Always. Yep, he was,
4: Yep.
2: He was a good time.
4: Well, this is beautiful. That's very respectful.
2: Yep. Got the tombstone set out here.
5: Now, is he buried there?
2: Yep.
5: So, wow. Okay.
2: So, does that make me a resident?
5: I think so. You have to, don't you? Isn't that part of it, right?
2: Yeah, I guess so.
5: Yeah.
2: You come to this town, you need to go home to the city. Let me explain something to you. There's a little more here than what you understand.
4: Right.
2: There was a lady, there's a lady, I won't get into it, but yeah, there's a neighbor that has a place that they've got a cemetery on the place, and we were talking about doing a deal, and I said, I'll give you a lifetime easement to the cemetery, because I'm probably going to be buried up there, too.
4: Oh,
2: yeah.
4: Okay. Now that we know that.
2: Yeah. Anyway, 800-800-7234, 800-800-RADIO. What's in the news, boss?
4: Oh, yeah. Oh, let's see here. The news. Well, we do have a letter, by the way.
5: Oh, yeah. This will do the letter.
4: Real quick, yeah.
5: Is it a Dear John one?
4: It's kind of, sort of.
6: Dear John.
4: Dear John. Comes from Casey Morgan in Waxahachie. Casey is getting married. Casey is getting married June 27th.
5: Ruh-roh.
4: Yeah.
2: That's the day of our 20th anniversary and last terrestrial show.
4: We listen to the show every week. We listen to it all week.
2: Gas Monkey Ice House, June 27th.
4: We listen to the podcast. We know most of your stories by heart. Y'all have announced your last show is going to be our wedding day. We're a little bit bummed. Our wedding was going to be at 10:30 in the morning, but we've moved it till 2 o'clock in the afternoon. We don't want to miss the end of the show.
5: Wow.
4: They moved their wedding.
2: Where do they live? Do you know?
4: Yeah, Waxahachie.
2: Waxahachie, Texas.
4: Casey Morgan.
2: So we are playing the Waxahachie Indians in 1989, and it is down to the wire.
4: Down the wire.
2: And both benches clear out. Big fight. Bad call from the refs. They had to police escort the refs out of the game.
4: Jeez.
2: Coach hit me. I didn't hit. I don't remember. But like the players and the coaches started
4: got
2: swinging.
4: Involved.
2: It was wild, dude. It was what Texas football is all about. Every time I hear the word Waxahachie, I think about that moment. Speaking of jail, it's time for Johnny Cash. Come over here. Come over here. Sit down, Johnny. I know you're the ghost of Johnny Cash. Come take the mic, sir.
3: Hello, I'm Johnny Cash. John, this week's mail from jail entry reads, "Hello, John Clay Wolf. I'm in a federal U.S. penitentiary. I'm also a career used car salesman, John. As a felon, I can't work at a corporate-owned dealership."
2: Don't tell me this goes along with this whole topic today. The setup sounds just like it.
3: "I am a hustling car guru, though. I wanted to write so that I could tell my wife, Cindy, that I love her and I miss her. Bro, I was ripped right out of my wife's arms by the feds. I got 30 years for 47 kilos of ghost dope. Really, it's 47 kilos of meth.
5: There it is.
3: That I did.
2: No way. Surprise, surprise, surprise. Sorry, Johnny.
3: That I did not have. But back to my wife. Good Lord, she's my world. She's my poison, too. The woman's stupid beautiful. And she's 4 years older than I am. Even today, she's 4 years older than I am. I was only 30 at that time, but that woman was on her stuff. I could never catch her. And I broke bones trying, literally. Some nights I'd sneak around with tools like the spies use in movies. Night vision, range finders, the whisperers. She found that one, and I never got it back. LOL. That woman's a gangster. Also, at the scene of the crime, she came down the side road on the highway, and I jumped headfirst in the window of our car with handcuffs on. She didn't want her man gone. Please give her a shout-out, and I love her, and tell her she better not cheat on me."
5: What?
3: "Your friend James Lashley, USP Coleman 2, Federal Correctional Complex, Coleman, Florida."
2: He gave her a phone number. Did she not answer?
4: She didn't answer, and he's texted her as well.
2: And she didn't answer?
4: No.
2: Okay.
3: Well, if he or she comes up with some more mail from jail, either of them can send it on down the line to us here. You see what I did?
4: I see what you did.
3: The address is P.O. Box 471517. That is in Fort Worth, Texas. The zip code is 76147.
2: Hey, bro. Let's grab her. Hey there. Are you the wife of the prisoner that wrote us?
6: I am.
2: Did you hear his letter?
6: I did not.
2: Oh, well, can you, Johnny Cash, can you read through it real quick? Maybe paraphrase a little bit?
3: My wife, Cindy, good Lord, she's my world, but she's my poison too. That woman is stupid beautiful and 4 years older than me. Even today, she's 4 years older than I am. I was only 30 at the time, but that woman was on her stuff. I could never catch her. I broke bones trying, literally. Some nights I would sneak around with tools like the spies used in movies. Night vision, range finders, the whisperer. She found that one. I never got it back. LOL. That woman's a gangster. Also at the scene of the crime, she came down the side road on the highway and I jumped headfirst in the window of our car with handcuffs on. She didn't want her man gone. Give her a shout out that I love her and tell her she better not cheat on me. James Lashley."
2: Are you crying or laughing?
6: I'm laughing.
2: Are y'all still married?
6: We're not officially married, but we've been together for a long, long time.
2: How long has he been in the can?
6: Since 2017.
2: When's he get out?
6: Well, he got a lot of time. I think it was like, but he's going to hopefully get out soon. He got like 23 years.
2: You know, Joe Exotic calls in a lot to the radio show, and he keeps telling us, you remember the Tiger King? He's going to get out any minute now. He got 23 years. What did he do?
6: It was drug related.
2: What kind of drugs?
6: See, the deal with that is they tried to say that, well, they asked him a series of questions, and they just added up what they thought that he was doing in an amount that he had.
2: But what kind of drugs?
6: So not true. I think it was methamphetamine.
2: Get out of here. No way.
4: No way.
2: We were just talking about that in the show earlier. Well, I hope you enjoyed the love letter from your husband on national radio today, and that you do you still like him?
6: Do what?
2: Do you still like him? Do you want him back when he gets out?
6: Yes, we're gonna have to work on some things, but yes, I do.
2: What kind of things? I've got 30 seconds. What kind of things are you gonna work on when he gets out? Just interested.
6: Just making sure that he's not that spy kind of person anymore, or the one that's controlling, or like gets binoculars.
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7: I've talked to him before. Calm down.
8: Did they not have guns back then?
7: Yeah, but they didn't. People didn't carry him and shoot him as quickly as they do today, period. Mm. You don't hear the road rage ending up in guns.
9: Even today, a lot of people just forget and leave their 45 at home. You know?
7: Who are these people?
9: That guy, apparently.
7: It ain't me.
9: Hit my car with a pick handle?
7: Yeah.
9: Shy. Come on.
7: Would you? Okay.
9: Come on, brother.
7: We don't recommend any of this for anybody.
10: No.
7: I bet.
10: What have you got going on?
7: We have a Dear John letter. You want to hear that?
10: Yep.
7: We got some of the guys like speech impedimentarians. And some of these folks have been listening for a very long time, like speech impedimentarians, mm-hmm. and the blind gentleman. Anyway, this one comes from a listener. It's been around, obviously, for a long. This is Dear John. It comes from William Carnegie. And he says, the one thing I've learned over the last 20 years of listening to the John Clay Wolf Show is Never shower naked outside with a gay plumber.
9: Wow.
7: I read that. I'm like, dude, how long ago did we start that story?
8: It wasn't that crazy long ago because it was out here.
7: It seems like it's, yeah.
8: It was out here. Years. And that was within the past 3 years.
7: 3 years.
8: Yeah, so I remember it like it was yesterday.
7: There I was.
8: It was like, you know, this morning you heard me riding doing the laps on the dirt track.
7: When I got here, I heard.
8: I got up right at sunrise, and off my room, there's a patio with a shower on.
7: Uh-huh.
8: And I'm out here by myself in the country, like in a camp setting. It's like you're camping is what it feels like. Yes. And I walk out in my birthday suit.
7: Yeah.
8: And shower on the outdoor patio at sunrise in the middle of the morning.
7: Beautiful.
8: Now, there was a construction project going on across the way that was a garage being built that had a wall in it and a cutout. It's my wife's room. But this little cutout window almost looks like a deer blind.
7: Okay.
8: And I'm in my shower and shampoo and all the stuff.
7: Minding my own business.
8: Thinking God is good and look at the sun rising.
7: Beautiful.
8: And there's a... There's a gay plumber. Actually, he was an electrician.
7: Right.
8: Okay. Now, I'm not sure if he was gay. We didn't get to that point.
9: Right, right.
8: A voyeuristic electrician.
11: Staring at you.
8: That was staring at me through the deer blind window. Was he loping his mule? I don't know.
11: We'll never know.
8: We'll never know. But I do know that so when I caught eyes with him, I'm like, what the hell? And then I just kept looking, but he kept looking back. The reason I think he might be of the homosexual nature is he was giving me... He wasn't ducking. He was looking back at me like, you want some of the... You know, like
11: he was waiting for you to drop the soap.
7: What did you mean, eyes?
8: He didn't duck off. He connected like... Are we having a moment? I'm like, no, we are not having a moment.
9: He was clearly more intrigued than embarrassed.
8: You're having a moment, and that moment is you're getting your ass out of here. And I called the supervisor and said, whoever your gay electrician is out here, which one? I said, who's on the job this morning? I was like, well, and I told him the story, dude, and he started laughing. And I started laughing. But I said, this is very awkward. And I wondered if you had another electrician that you could send out at this juncture.
11: So you never saw him again?
8: No.
11: That would have been the awkward part right there.
9: Right.
8: Out of all the jobs you have going on, could you send the gay electrician to another site?
7: Different. Somewhere else. Without an outdoor shower. By the way, you also know there's a lot of cameras out here now. So, you know, there's places up at the gate and other places.
8: Yep.
7: And your assistant, by the way, checks them from time to time. She says about once a week she catches you outdoors.
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0: America, welcome to the John Clay Wolf Show. It's June 2026, and apparently we're living in a world where eggs cost more than concert tickets. Everybody is an AI expert, and half of the internet is fighting over politics, while the other half is watching videos of raccoons licking their balls. The NBA finals are rolling. College football fans are already arguing about games that haven't happened yet. And someone in America is a guy that just financed an $85,000 pickup truck because he is looking to get better gas mileage. He got 84 months on that financing, by the way. Meanwhile, airlines still hate us. 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But don't worry, over the next 3 hours, we will solve absolutely none of those problems. 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
0: Philadelphia, how the hell are you? Orlando, where have you been? Wake up, you Yankee bastard. Yes, you, North Carolina. Nashville. Dallas, you here? Houston? You've been around a while. Is this our last show? No, our last show is June 27th. And is it going to be our last show? It's either going to be our last show or our 20th celebration. That will be in Dallas, Texas at Gas Monkey Ice House. I would be a liar if I said I have not been negotiating with the radio companies this week. And we are definitely at an impasse. So I'd say it's 50-50.
2: Good odds. We've had worse.
3: Never tell me the odds.
0: Never tell me the odds. What have you got, JD?
3: What do we have? What do we have this morning? Well, we have a video. I suppose we have a video for this one. A youth baseball coach, this is crazy, in Oklahoma, is suspended for life after he told his son, who happened to be the pitcher, to throw a pitch full speed into the dugout of the opposing team. They were from Nebraska. And you got to believe it got really crazy after that. Here you have cut number one in the video to go with it. People take baseball way too seriously, Bob.
2: I mean, why would you do that?
3: Why would you do that? Because the dad's crazy.
2: Maybe.
3: Have you ever been to these youth baseball games? They get really, really, they get
0: crazier. This is in Nebraska?
3: This was in Oklahoma.
0: Oh, I thought you said something about Nebraska.
3: Nebraska.
2: It was in Kansas City, Oklahoma versus Nebraska. And the coach is obviously just a mean SOB.
3: Yeah.
2: And he told his son, the pitcher, get one into the dugout. Just give him a fastball. Let's wake those suckers up.
3: God.
2: So he's banned for life. His son is out of the game for 5 years.
3: So that's life.
2: And the entire crowd went just bloody nuts.
3: Yeah.
0: Have you seen that new reality show out of Nebraska with the two gay farmers?
2: No.
3: Was there a punchline coming? Yeah.
0: Well, he was talking about Nebraska. It just reminded me.
4: No.
0: You haven't seen it?
4: No. Huh.
3: Well, you said gay farmers. No, John, we didn't.
4: Crop suckers. Oh, God.
3: You really went that
4: far. Waiting all
3: far.
4: Day for that, huh?
3: Yeah. You stay up last night writing that one?
0: I mean, y'all, you set it up.
3: I know.
2: I did see something on HBO about a guy who's a nudist in California, and his neighbors are all harassing him constantly because he works out in his Speedo in the yard every day. It's like, so he went to Florida and found a nudist colony.
3: Why, of course.
2: And they welcomed him in, and he fell in love with this gal, and he bought her shoes and dresses and expensive dinners and dates.
3: Are you making this up?
2: And she ghosted him after about 3 weeks.
0: Has that happened to you before?
2: And he limped on back to California.
3: I got you, okay.
2: Yeah, it happens to me like twice monthly.
3: I don't think so.
0: What happened to the rich girl you were dating?
2: She flaked. I think she was just playing. I think she was just playing.
0: Like, how many dates?
2: Four, five. What a lovely time.
0: Was she living off of her divorce money?
2: I spoke to her recently. Oh, I don't know.
3: Where do you meet somebody like that?
2: I'm not one to pry.
3: Was that an internet deal?
2: Bumble.
3: Bumble. Bumble.
2: Bumble.
3: Bumble. I didn't know what Bumble is.
0: What's Grindr?
3: I'm afraid you...
0: Is that where you'd find crop suckers?
3: No, yes. Why would you ask that? God, if I'd asked that, that's all we'd be talking about. Everybody would have fallen off their chairs.
4: Isn't there a farmer's daughter or something like that?
3: Farmers only.
4: Only, okay.
0: Farmer's daughter, I like...
2: There should be one of those.
0: Does farmer's daughter have those, like, a wide stance gal?
3: Yes. It's farmers only.
0: Have you ever dated a wide stance gal, J.D. Ryan?
3: Nope, never have.
2: Really?
0: They're sturdy.
3: Not that I have anything that's nothing wrong with them. I'm just saying in my particular path in life, I've never run into one.
2: Brother Lucky.
3: Yes.
2: Okay.
3: All right.
0: Dory,
3: Today here at the Walnut Springs Roadhouse, we'll find one. This is going to be huge. So much fun. All day long. And then, of course, at 12, we have the huge auction. Mopar Meltdown at 12 o'clock. You can go to... 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If you want to be part of the auction that starts at 12 o'clock, all the cars are there. They're all listed. I found the Volkswagen, by the way. I kind of like that one.
0: Nobody else is
3: bidding on it, but I'm thinking there's a cool, really cool VW. I know it's a Mopar Meltdown, but there's a Volkswagen on there.
4: There's a lot of cool little cars in there. Lots of vets.
3: Vets. Yeah. Cool.
0: Lots of good vets.
4: Yeah.
0: There's a 7,000 mile, like, 99 vet.
4: Really good vets.
0: Yeah, like maybe too good a vet.
4: Yeah.
3: What does that mean?
0: Like, you know, since that's our first auction public thing, putting cars that are that expensive in there is a risk in an absolute auction.
3: Okay.
0: Because.
3: And when you say absolute auction, what does that mean?
0: Everything sells.
3: Everything sells.
2: No reserve.
0: There's no reserve.
3: Okay, you can't say, no, that one's not enough. If it stops, you're sold.
0: It's walking a high wire without a net.
3: Ew.
0: Complete nudity, full frontal. You're going to make some money on some cars. You're going to lose some money on the cars. But I wouldn't have put that 7,000-mile bet in there if I'd have. I made a mistake. But 90, it's there.
2: 99?
0: Yeah.
2: With 7K.
0: Yeah. 800-800-7234. 800-800.
3: Radio. And come join us today live at the Roadhouse in Walnut Springs, Texas. They call it the Nut as well, Walnut. But we're live in the studio. We even got a car parked right in front of us here in the beautiful.
0: We're actually not in the studio. We're on remote.
3: This is a remote studio.
0: Oh, is that what you said?
3: Because we're set up.
0: Oh.
3: See? Lights, camera.
0: Action.
3: Microphones.
0: It's early, man.
3: It's early.
0: Have you seen the Michael Jackson movie?
3: I have not.
0: Have you seen it, Bob?
2: No.
0: I just keep hearing it's, like, really good. Now, his brother's son plays him.
3: Plays him, right. That part I saw on the trailer.
0: Right.
3: Yeah.
0: And I think it's Jermaine's son, and I think he's got 8 kids, and they all have their name all starts with a J, so it's Jehiovis or something. But he can dance and sing like Michael pretty good.
2: Jerry, Jehiah, Jingo.
0: Jingo, I'm
2: Jermichael.
3: Done real well.
0: Jermichael. Is that a name?
3: Jermichael?
2: It damn sure ought to be.
0: I think it is a name. Jermichael?
2: Mm-hmm.
0: Wait, Reverend Charles, come in here and tell me about the names, because I get confused.
2: Mm-hmm. I knew a young man's name of Jermichael.
3: Jermichael.
2: He went down here to the Holly Brashard Middle School.
3: The middle school?
2: The sixth grade.
3: Brashard.
2: Decided he wanted to preach.
3: Oh, my gosh.
2: So he begins to preach.
3: Lord, Lord, Lord.
2: But he lives over here now on the far northwest side, what we call Upper Downtown Walnut Springs.
3: Upper Downtown.
2: And it was exposed to Buddhism. Buddhism. Do you understand?
3: Buddhism.
2: This ain't Cajun cooking. This is another of the classical religion. Exposed to Buddhism. And it mixed the two.
3: Mixed them.
2: So he's washed in the blood of Jesus.
3: Lord.
2: But it just ain't worried. And it don't mind hurting. And it's very confused. You know, Christianity and Buddhism, that's almost like milk and orange juice.
3: A little bit.
2: They don't mix
3: they
2: too
3: don't
2: good.
3: Mix too well. No.
2: Mm-hmm.
3: Too much.
2: Poor Jermichael. Well, you're a good preacher.
3: Yeah.
2: Preacher. His head's bald, and he gained 190 pounds.
4: Damn.
2: And he sits on the floor with no shoes on and eats a little clover leaf.
3: Like a little Buddha.
2: Mm-hmm. He looked like Buddha. He did. You know, now he in the 10th grade now.
3: Oh, just the 10th
2: crazy. And he looked like Buddha, and he talked like the Maharishi, who was a friend of the Beatles in the 60s.
3: I remember that.
2: I don't know where he's seen. I think his daddy played him. Psychic. Some old Beatle movie. Yeah. He talked just like this in high voice, and he laughs.
3: I don't know if I want to go to that church.
2: You almost think, and forgive me for the language, you almost think the next thing you're going to say is, I'm Rick James, bitch.
3: Oh, man.
2: You know.
3: Yeah.
2: The way he laughs.
3: I got you.
2: Charlie Murphy.
3: Charlie Murphy.
2: Charlie Murphy. It ain't cool, and it ain't totally Christian.
3: Totally Christian.
2: But, you know, praise God.
3: Praise God.
5: Jamie, what did he say?
4: Well, I don't know.
3: I have not a clue.
4: What was that about?
5: He was in the 10th grade 9.
3: He's 190 pounds overweight, looks like Buddha, and he's preaching.
5: And his name's Jermichael?
3: Jermichael.
5: Is he related to Michael Jackson?
2: No.
5: Coming up next is the lightning round.
3: No.
5: Dial a deal. 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We're going to stop for a music break. And a little word from our sponsors.
3: Low.
5: And maybe Jermichael might do a spot as well. We'll be right back. My name's John Clay Wolf. 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

It's stupid. It's a cult, though. You know what? They're serious. You got to die to get out. I love cheese, too, but if I live somewhere that fanatical about it, you know, you can OD. I said, yes, you can. You know what happens when you eat too much cheese? You might not poop for a month.

0: 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The auctioneer's here. It's a crazy setup, actually, because the cars are in Alabama and in Houston, and there's about 10 here. You were talking about Bloody Marys a moment ago.
1: Yes.
0: Did you have one?
1: Spades have been broken on the Bloody Marys, folks.
2: The mix is good.
1: Somebody had the first. Have you had one, Charlie?
2: Yeah.
1: Oh, well.
2: Mix is good.
1: I'm behind. No, I have not.
0: Are you drinking a Bloody Mary?
2: Well, I had to try the mix.
0: All right.
2: Somebody needs to test it, you know? There's got to be a person to do that.
0: Somebody has to stand
1: tall. Turley's got a microscopic talent for balance.
0: Right.
1: And that's what he does. That's all he does. And
2: his
1: he
2: balance,
1: does it
2: yes.
1: extremely okay. well. Balance of levels, attitude,
2: Bloody Marys.
1: Projection.
0: My wife confessed to me yesterday that she shares the same gene that you have on the road, on getting mad at people in traffic.
2: Oh, no, road rage.
0: Yeah, she says, I don't do it, you know, in front of people, but, like, it feels good when I'm by myself to start yelling and cussing to myself about people that do stupid things on the road.
1: Yeah.
0: My grandmother was a lot like this.
1: Okay.
0: Lexi Dell, and she carried a gun.
1: Oh, God.
0: Yep. Drove a Rolls Royce, 38 pistol, talking about those silly-ass women drivers.
1: Is that right?
0: Now, she was a female herself.
3: But if you're hot-blooded, man, you shouldn't carry.
2: No.
0: She did not qualify in the bucket as those dumb-ass, silly-ass women drivers.
1: Wow. Fraternity can be a rare quality in women, I've found. They don't always stick together for just any reason at all. There's always that class of personality.
3: Isn't that true? That's so true.
1: It is. And I'm not knocking them.
3: No. Okay? Not at all. But
1: because they are the smarter sex.
3: Most women right
1: I'm
3: now.
1: I'm a willing victim. I will go quietly. I'm just saying.
3: They're listening. They're going,
1: in trouble.
3: Yeah,
0: your mom's a sweet little old lady. Would she get upset at traffic?
1: No. She wouldn't. I mean, she doesn't curse anyway. I've never seen her frustrated, but Dad usually drives, you know, nowadays.
0: I'd see my mother frustrated, but really it was with us. I do remember a couple of times in carpool, her pulling off the interstate, not the service road, not the side road, but the interstate onto the shoulder on our way to school to beat ass.
3: To discuss things.
1: I'm going to pull this car over.
0: Yeah.
2: The backhand, turn around, backhand.
1: Yeah.
0: That was Dad.
2: Oh.
0: He caught me one time really solid. Really solid. Actually, twice. With the backhand from the front seat.
2: And while all driving at the same time, which
0: correct.
2: Is amazing. Yeah. That's a talent.
0: I mean, if it was a diving contest, like the judges have been holding up nines, eights, and a couple of tens.
1: That's a cute. The elbow's funny. Hit that perfect contact every time.
0: Uh-huh.
1: Yeah. It's a hard deal. With my mom, she never got weird or mad, but dumb things happened to us. We were at the LBJ Library once in Austin, and we wound
0: up. Country come to town.
1: I swear to God, she just couldn't navigate the parking lot, and we wound up on one of those little side golf cart trails, like a sidewalk.
0: Yep.
1: Way up in there, looking for the next parking lot, hopefully, and they rode up in a golf cart and said, "Ma'am, follow us." Follow us. They took her back to the parking lot. She was like, oh, my God.
0: Same thing happened with my uncle and I in a white Subaru wagon at TCU Stadium.
1: Okay.
0: And he got off kilter, and he's going down one of those little golf cart trails in a white Subaru wagon.
1: God.
0: And he said, what are we doing? I said, all I know is if anybody sees us, they're going to think we're a couple of lesbian trainers. Athletic trainers?
2: Yeah.
0: Because it was definitely like if you were a trainer for the football team, then you would be taking this route in a white Subaru.
1: You can get lost out. I've been lost out there. That was my way home when I lived over on that side of town. And when they'd had parade day.
0: Yeah.
1: Oh, I'm looking for any way home. They're back at Tanglewood. Mm-hmm. Well, it stops at the golf course. You're not getting anywhere past that. And I actually spent a couple of days out there because I couldn't get out.
0: What percentage of players in college softball are lesbians?
1: 56.
0: Do you know what? I did ChatGPT on this the other day, and Bobo, that might be the exact answer.
3: God,
0: it was very close. Now 40%? Understand you know, the conversion, the freshman crowd is a lighter crowd.
1: Yeah,
0: but then sophomore they start breaking free, and then I did the same on. I think it was about 30 on the softball, because the softball World Series is going on this week.
2: Finished that.
0: Which had me thinking about it. Did Texas Tech win?
2: No. We have the audio right here.
0: Hold on. I'm not done with my statistical analysis. What percentage of WNBA players are lesbian?
2: 40%.
0: And it was more like 65. But, you know, they had it came back. Of course, it's chat. AI had to give you too much information. But, it, you know, bi was a qualification.
2: Oh.
0: So if you add the bi and the non-bi together, it was about 73.
2: Oh, damn.
1: I would say 78 overall.
2: But if you take the bi out, is it about 40?
0: Yeah.
2: Okay.
0: No. It was over 50. Damn. But how does ChatGPT know?
2: That's a great question.
0: I mean, how can you be? This is very alleged.
1: You don't want to ask me that.
0: Alleged.
1: Because I think it's very alleged as well. But there's knowledge there. But it's a growth of knowledge, and it doesn't happen immediately.
0: So back to Turley's sports wiener. Give us an update on the Femali Softball College World Series, my good man.
2: Well, we have a repeat.
0: UT?
2: Yeah, UT wins again, back-to-back.
1: Final 4-1.
2: Beat Texas.
0: It was 4-1 on the series?
1: No, 4-1 score in the game.
0: What was the series, do we know? That's so funny. Hang on, let me pause. You are pretty sportsy. You were a sports reporter.
2: Yeah.
0: You don't even know.
2: No, I know. It was they lost two games. So there's a three-game series.
0: Okay.
2: And they lost two. Texas won both games. So
0: it's only a three-game series?
2: Yeah.
0: This the World Series?
2: This is the World Series in Oklahoma City.
0: If I'm a Femali softball player, I'm a little offended that the series is only three. I think they're more important than that, Mike Turley.
2: But college, that's what they do for baseball, men too, is three-game series.
0: It's not enough. We need to fix that.
2: Well,
0: when you get to the final, it's got to be five. I mean, why does basketball get seven? Why does the World Series get seven in MLB?
2: Professional sports that gets a lot more
0: but
2: viewers.
0: But at least five. They've come a long way. They fought for civil rights.
3: Oh, Jesus.
0: They've marched across the country, and they only get three games?
2: Yeah.
0: This is not right.
2: Yeah.
0: This is not right.
2: There's not. I don't know what the viewers were as far as on ESPN or ESPN2. Maybe it was on there.
3: Or three.
2: Because I don't know if it made it to ESPN, but it's not big.
3: ESPN
2: so.
3: Alt.
0: What if ESPN just handles the final game? Whatever. We're not. Civil rights.
2: Different.
0: The choice. The choice of your life and behavior. And it needs to be settled over five games.
1: I think civil rights is different. I think they're.
3: Yeah.
1: There are other qualities of refinement to civil rights.
0: You don't know what you're talking about. 800-800-7234.
1: You may be right.
0: 800. I'm damn sure I'm right. 800-800-RADIO. My name's John Clay Wolf, J.D. Ryan.
3: Hello.
0: Pre-K's back at the studio. Bobo's sitting here on my left. Turley's on my right. Rob, we've got a lot of going on here. It's hard to set these deals up on remote. There's a lot of engineering to it. I hope we sound good on your end across the country right now. We'll be right back. My name's John Clay Wolf. 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
1: Morning, everybody. We are live. It is Saturday, June 6th. Is that right?
2: Correct.
1: Okay.
2: 666.
1: I need to...
3: Ooh.
1: That's nasty.
2: I'm sorry. True.
1: Man, I'll tell you, this drama with this ending the show stuff. Hey, people, friends of ours, big listeners, I've gotten jcwshow.com. 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
3: You don't think they'll pull the plug like that?
1: They trust me. Okay. And I've given everybody my scout's honor that I'm not going to do anything stupid. And I'm not. I'm a grown-ass man. Heterosexual. 6'1".
4: Who is Navin Johnson?
1: but it's just been... I told him a year ago I was going to quit. Nobody believed me. And then we're coming down to it. You know, it's our 20th anniversary, June 27th, the day we started this.
2: Yes.
1: And we start talking. We're like, what would it take for you to stay? And I threw out a crazy idea. And they came back with... about half of my crazy idea.
2: Okay.
1: But there was one station in this crazy idea that I said is a deal breaker. It's a deal breaker.
2: One station.
1: It's a deal breaker.
2: It should be no problem.
1: It's a deal breaker. So they came back with more. So we keep going back and forth. So they upped our affiliate clearance to 116 stations.
3: My God.
5: Damn. That's a
1: except for the one station.
2: Except for the one. Except for the one you wanted.
1: It's not wanted. Gotta have.
2: Gotta have. Yeah. Must have.
1: And I finally explained it yesterday. And I'm like, and my mom's up there. And they're like, well, how old's your mom? I'm like, she's dead.
2: Oh.
1: And he said, that's not fair.
2: There you go. You sucked him.
1: That's not fair. Yeah. I wasn't trying to suck him into it. It's the damn truth. My mother passed away at 58 years old. She's buried in Greenwich, Connecticut.
2: Yes, I understand.
1: And a lot of my life was in that zone. My business idea, that there's so many things in that zone that I need that, I need to get excited to grow into that zone. Mm-hmm. And this station would give me some confidence. And they're not doing it. I said, well, whoever is making the decision on this one station. Anyway, in my frustration, I reached out to another radio network. There's two big radio networks in the U.S. I reached out to another radio network and told them what I was working on with the other radio network. And they don't have as many stations, but they've got great properties in the major markets.
2: Wow.
1: And they came back with a proposal. Mm-hmm. So it would clear us in that
2: market.
1: New York metro.
2: Gotcha.
1: Ooh. And, I mean, what's a national show if you don't have a New York affiliate?
3: Right.
1: I mean, come on.
3: Come on.
1: Come on. Come on. Come on. Come on.
2: LA, New York.
1: Right. How do you do Rush Limbaugh? How do you do Casey Kasem if you're not
2: in New York?
1: Stop it.
2: He was in New York.
1: Right. And I want to go to New York and do a show from there. A couple of them.
2: Sure.
1: So... I mean, yesterday it was all like, you know, right now you got to make decisions. I said, the decision's made. I'm not doing it without that station. I promised myself when I started this.
2: That's my decision.
1: It's a karma thing. Do you not understand? I retired. Actually, part of my retirement announcement was because y'all never would do that. I'm like, okay.
3: I'm done.
1: I'm not going to get done what I wanted to get done. That's fine. But here's my suggestion to our Wolfpack listeners that we have known and loved for the past 20 years. I've seen you need to go to jcwshow.com and hit join and give us your email address so I can put you on the email thing. And you need to go to JCW Show and open the YouTube stream. There's two channels there. One says live, one says video. You need to subscribe to both of those right now. You need to do that if you're going to keep up with our next move. Because worst case scenario in this negotiation, I'll actually give the announcement probably on the YouTube page.
3: Oh, okay.
1: Yeah. Okay. But, you know, and I haven't been dragging y'all through all this because I know Bobo is not good with these situations.
2: No, he doesn't like things that are not.
1: I just touched on it this morning. He started getting the shakes. Why didn't you tell me? Why didn't you tell me? Why didn't you tell me? Because I can't think with you in my ear. That's why.
3: What are we going to do?
1: I mean, the answer was we're retiring June 27th on the same day as our 20th anniversary.
2: That's what I heard.
1: And then, it's a very valid point. And the last final terrestrial broadcast will be at Gas Monkey Live in Dallas, Texas.
2: Done.
1: And I'm just going to leave it at that because that's probably what's going to happen. Maybe, but see, this other network came back, the other one, and they really did something that really wet my whistle.
2: Sure, the new girlfriend walks by, she's wearing a different perfume, and you're going, wait a minute.
1: They carry, they're already carry, they're our affiliate on a couple of markets already.
2: Okay.
1: So, like, I was telling the other one, don't worry about me doing anything stupid on the radio, because I'm probably going with these guys.
2: Sure.
1: And they're carrying the same show, so if I do something stupid on your air, I'd be doing it on there.
4: Right.
1: It'd queer all the deals.
2: Not going to do it.
1: Yeah. That not going to do it.
2: Foolish.
1: Does that make sense?
3: Yeah.
2: Totally.
1: Do you have any more questions?
2: Completely.
3: No. Just join to know what's going on. Yeah. I've joined because that's what I'm waiting for, too.
1: Yeah.
3: I figure that's the best way to do it.
5: We're all waiting,
2: people
5: too.
2: People keep
5: right?
2: asking me. They'll call up and ask me, and I'm like, dude, you know as much as I know.
1: The poor guy that, like, with the one that has all the stations, we run Gimme the Vin commercials during the week.
2: Mm-hmm.
1: He's the sales rep on that, has been for a long time. This guy, I mean, I bet he's just chain smoking and drinking. Because his livelihood, it's a big buy of what we do with the commercials.
2: Right. Mm-hmm.
1: And, I mean, his
2: it all.
1: If we leave, he's probably going to find a new line of work, is my guess.
3: Take the kid out of private school, probably.
1: Oh, yeah. I don't know.
3: Lifestyle changes, maybe.
1: So it's hard to talk to him, right? Because
2: he's nervous.
1: His suggestions are definitely not to retire.
3: Right? Yeah. You're great, Johnny. Johnny, you're at the top right now, Johnny.
1: I get so tired of I'm going to make you famous kid talks.
3: Oh, yeah.
1: Do you Pink Floyd have a cigar? I would like to go out with that song of this segment.
3: Pre-K
1: because
3: it is find
1: so
3: it, yeah.
1: perfect. If you listen to the lyrics of Pink Floyd. So, but then all these other networks and video people have heard that we're retiring, and they are all over me like a cheap suit.
4: I'll bet they are.
1: Oh, my God. Hey, do you have time for a Zoom? Hey, you want to Zoom? Anybody want to Zoom? Zoom, Zoom, Zoom. All I want to do is Zoom, Zoom, Zoom, Zoom, and a boom, boom.
5: Oh, by the way, which one's pink?
1: I mean, that's about right.
5: Yeah.
1: I'm like, listen, I'm... Stop it with I'm going to make you famous.
2: Johnny, we've loved you forever. You know, we've loved you forever since the beginning.
1: I sent him our social media deals, like our recap for May.
2: Sure.
1: 15 million views.
2: Yep.
1: I'm like, this is more than I would get with you.
2: Yes.
1: So you're not going to make us famous.
2: Yeah.
4: that line of dialogue. Well, it's something you're dealing, you know, a corporate entity tends to behave that way.
1: Yeah, well, I mean, I understand, but does Pre-K have a cigar?
3: I think he's got it in the background right now.
1: Do you remember the lyrics? Go ahead. There we go.
4: Yeah.
1: I was in a meeting a couple of days ago, and I mean, it literally turned into this.
4: Really?
1: But thinking of Bob Waterman at Intercom, he was absolutely saying this exact line 17 years ago.
2: God.
1: I mean.
2: Word for word.
1: And then you talk to this.
4: Have a cigar, you're gonna go far.
1: It's so true.
4: You're gonna fly high. You're never gonna die. We're gonna make it if you try. They're gonna love you.
3: Right?
2: That's great.
1: But listen to the best line at the end of this.
3: Oh, turn it up.
1: Because this the end.
4: That is just fantastic. That is really what I think. Oh, by the way, which one is pink?
1: That's the line. Because they're just selling.
3: Yep.
4: They
1: which
4: don't realize
1: pink?
4: There's no pink in the
1: band. Bring it down some Pre-K. Bring it down some Pre-K.
2: Which
1: bring it down
2: one is pink?
1: Which one is pink?
4: Have a cigar. You got to go far. You don't have to worry about anything, John, because either way... We're with you. And we can always go back to selling guns and dope.
2: We stopped?
1: We did
3: well,
1: not stop.
3: Come out the 27th to Gas Monkey Ice House. Is the F6 going to be there too, right?
1: The F6 will
3: be there. First public appearance.
1: And the F6, good morning, Austin, Texas. The F6 is in Austin this morning. Sunday, tomorrow. Richard is leading the pack of the Gumball 1. Is it 3,000 or 1,000? Gumball 3,000.
3: 3,000, yeah.
1: The Gumball 3,000 is going like from Miami to Mexico, but they're coming through Austin tomorrow about 4 to 7 o'clock, and he is leading the pack in the F6.
4: Wow.
2: Dude,
1: I have been
2: cool.
1: invited to go.
2: That's going
1: to
2: be cool.
1: And I may decide tonight to go.
3: You should go.
1: It just sounds like a lot of trouble.
3: Well, what do you mean? Like, what trouble?
1: Just a lot of he said there's going to be a lot of waiting, like, for staging and this and that. And
3: you just want to get in and go.
1: Yeah, I'd say I'm 50-50. Do you want to go to my place?
3: To Austin?
1: Yeah.
3: I'll be down at College Station tonight. Why? I got to move the kid to a storage unit.
1: Why can't he move himself? He's a grown-ass man. He's 19 or 20 years old.
3: I have a wife, John.
1: No. And that's we've got to take a position on these young men. This is ridiculous. The whole thing's gotten out of hand.
3: I know. Yes, I agree. But anyway, move him to a storage because then he has another place that he's going to be moving with his frat brothers and like a townhome in August. But there's a in between.
1: Yeah.
3: So I got to move the stuff down there.
1: Now, you don't have to move the stuff. Where is the stuff now?
3: At his apartment that he's
1: in College Station?
3: Yeah, College Station.
1: That you're paying for?
3: Correct.
1: Okay. And he needs to move it to a storage for a temp?
3: Yeah, for 2 months until
1: the how are y'all going to – are you going to use a truck?
3: Yeah, I got to actually do that little white transit.
1: Is the only reason you've got to go is to get the truck down there? So if they had the truck, would you have to go?
3: No, I wouldn't have to then.
1: Okay.
3: Yeah.
1: Then I'll back off a little bit. So he needs the truck. Yeah. But I think he should drive his ass up here, get the truck, and get back down.
3: I agree.
1: I'm just tired of these coddled young men. I'm sick of it.
4: I'm with you. Then again, if you can't find a truck in College Station, you're probably not looking for
1: a
4: truck.
1: Not looking. 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
1: 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Good morning, America. 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

0: Cody.
1: Not present. So Cody Shelley is running auction today. TVauctions.com. Cody Shelley and I have a long history. He has been our auctioneer, my auctioneer, for Gimme the Vin Wednesdays at Manheim for 8 years, 9 years?
2: Eight, nine years.
1: And then we grew and grew and grew, and he's our lead auctioneer. And then I had this idea. It's kind of like estate sales is what we're doing. I bought these two big groups of cars, and there's some cheap ones, and there's some junk, and there's this and that, and I didn't want to move them. And I said, hey, you've got this horse online auction thing. Can we flip it and do cars? And he's like, sure. So I grabbed his wife. We went to Houston. She said, Cody said, do it, so we'll do it. And then he saw it, and he called and cussed me, and what have you gotten me into?
3: That video, by the way, is great.
1: He was funny on the and that's at YouTube. John Clay will show. So Cody and his wife went down to Houston and sorted out all these roller Mopars, these old ones, and then it's all really come together pretty quick. And our auction starts today, right after the show at noon. It will be live stream on our YouTube channel also, and you can bid and buy at GMTVauctions.com. What's funny is what people really don't understand, Cody. How would they? Is what we really do. And then, like, we're selling these $50 cars, some of them. How much was the car that we sold on Wednesday?
2: $1.3 million. Yeah, $1.3 million. We're going to hit all realms of the spectrum this week.
1: Right. Speaking of being on the spectrum. Yeah, we, because Give Me the Vin handles a lot of heavy cars, and we sold one for $1.3 million. Hey, I've been thinking about our relationship and how long we've been doing this. And, you know, you're a talented guy. And talented people get paid good money for good reason. But I'm a talented guy, too. And I was thinking that I could start doing, because I'm kind of a control freak.
2: I would say yes.
1: And I was thinking I could just auction my own lane. Maybe you could go auction one of our other lanes, and I could start auctioneering 20.
2: You could, yes.
1: So
2: I wouldn't recommend it, but you can.
1: Could you teach me how to auctioneer? How do you teach people how to auctioneer?
2: Like, there's schools that everybody can go to all throughout the country.
1: Angie?
2: She's part of one of them. But there's schools all throughout the country, and I mean, it starts as simple as just they start getting you to say tongue twisters and then try to develop you into a chant, and then it morphs into what it ends up into
1: today. Let's start
2: today.
1: Right now.
2: So one is Rubber Baby Buggy Bumper.
1: Rubber Buggy Baby Bumper.
2: Yeah, Rubber Baby Buggy Bumper.
1: Rubber Baby Buggy Bumper.
2: Yeah.
1: Rubber Baby Buggy Bumper. Rubber Baby Baby It Up. Rubber Baby Buggy Bumper. Rubber. Okay. So what's that supposed to sound like when you do it fast?
2: Rubber Baby Buggy Bumper. Rubber Baby Buggy Bumper. I'll give you another one, though.
1: Okay. That was a little tough for me.
2: Yeah. Tommy Atatimus took two T's, tied them atop of two tall trees.
1: What about Sally Sells Seashells by the
2: Seashore? Yeah, that's a good one.
1: Tommy, I'm never going to remember the wait, do the Tommy one fast.
2: Tommy Tatum sticks two T's down on the top of two tall trees.
1: Oh, God.
2: Yeah.
1: Okay, so I'm not going to be ready to do this next week.
2: No, I would recommend staying in your lane, but, you can have a go at it.
1: What is another one that is maybe a little more solid without Tommy involved?
2: Betty bought some butter, but she said this butter's bitter, so she bought a bit of better butter, put it in her bitter batter, made her bitter batter better, so 'tis better Betty bought a bit of better. Butter.
1: So you sit in front of grown-ass adults, and they're sitting in a room saying this?
2: Yes. Very much so. Yeah.
3: That whole sentence?
2: Yeah. Betty bought some butter, but she said it's butter bitter, so she bought a bit of better butter, put it in her bitter batter, made her bitter batter better, so it's better, Betty bought a bit of better butter. And I haven't done that in probably 10 years, but you do it over and over and over. And that's not the only thing you do in auction school and to learn your auction chant, but, I mean, that's how you start getting.
1: Can you give? Is that your deal? What do you give?
2: Yeah, I mean, it changes all throughout the day, kind of a lot dependent upon kind of what your mood is and what the environment's like.
1: Mm-hmm. What's interesting at, like, Barrett Jackson and Meekum is if you listen between the lines, they have calls that they're, like, the auctioneer in his chant, he'll throw out things that only his people know what's going on. So it's like a two-way communication. And I'll be careful. Don't worry.
3: Don't give the secrets
1: right,
3: out.
1: Right. Because even if you know it, you can't figure it out. I know it, and I can't figure it out. If you're not like, but it's not, but these codes and signals change all the time.
2: communicating with the guys that are closer to the bidders. I mean, that's our goal. That's what a ringman's goal is an extension of the auctioneer, just to be closer to the bidder and be able to communicate with the auctioneer, and so that way they can serve the buyer better.
1: They're literally communicating with the guy, the Yip Man.
0: Yeah.
1: So in the chant, he's talking to him in Russian to figure out where he's at and what he's doing. You got this guy, yes or no, because I can't go if this is not...
3: And when you say can't go, what does that mean?
1: They just want to be very clear with taking bids and make sure that they're real bids so that they don't get screwed up. Is that a good way to put it?
2: Yeah.
1: So, like, can you give me an example of that?
2: Yeah. I mean, we can sell a car here. They're going to get to watch it all here at noon here in just a little bit. But, yeah, right. I mean...
1: Here's how not ready for this I am. Mm-hmm. So, you want to redo the $1.3 million that we did on Wednesday? We started at $1 million, and we went to $1.3 million. Did we go in 100 grand licks?
2: No, because the system we were using normally in a normal setting, yes, we would go in bigger figures, but the simulcast setting we were using Wednesday only allows $5,000 increments as the largest increment.
1: Oh, it doesn't have tens?
2: No, sir.
1: So you had to count from $1 million to $1.3 million in five?
2: Five thousands.
1: That's why it took so long. I thought it was your fault.
2: No. I might have skipped one or two in between, but yeah, we were going by 5,000.
1: So just how you hear how Cody sounds, we'll act like you're selling this.
2: We're going to it a little bit. 100,000. 100. Time to get 50. 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Time to get down 2,5,750,000. 55,60. Hit 65,70. That sounds just like Wednesday. $70,000.
1: So I'm mic'd up yelling over him, and he is so immune to it. Now you got to understand.
2: Which is the only place in the world that happens. I promise. And we do. It is what it is.
1: And it's worked so well for both of us. But like, when we bring in a new auctioneer to work with me, Cody's out. New auctioneer's coming in to work with me. What do you tell him?
2: Oh.
1: You tell me the truth? Yeah, it's fine. This is fun.
2: So you're going to have a screaming idiot behind you all day. He doesn't mean anything he says, I promise. He's a super nice guy. You're not going to think that when you're done today. But he is a really nice guy, and he means no harm, and he's going to say some things that are going to offend you and hurt your feelings today. But don't take any of it personal. And just keep selling cars, and it'll all work itself out in the end. And he does know what he's talking about. At the end of the day, he's not just hollering nonsense. He's adding information that is pertinent to that car, and it usually helps the car bring more money or gives a dealer just a minute to think or gives him information that he didn't know about the car and helps him make a decision to buy.
1: And I will do some very non-traditional things.
3: Like, yes.
2: Turley, do you think he would do anything?
0: Oh, yeah. There's a lot of non-traditional things you're
1: in the middle of all this bidding and craziness. And like the other day, in the auctioneer looked up at me, you know, he got it to 38 grand. I said, that was fun, guys. I'm glad we're at 38 grand, and I'm glad you're awake. Now let's make the bid at 50 grand, and we'll start a real auction. And so the auctioneer looked at me. I said, put it at 50. And I say it like that, which is kind of very forceful. And he put it at 50, and the next guy clicked in at 50, and we sold it for 53,250. But why the hell did we need to go from 18 to 53,250? What happened is all of the guys got it started so low, and then they start slowing down, and they start trying to control the thing. I'm like, cool, y'all win. We're at 18 grand. What am I going to do? I'm going to sell it. You mean sell it? You want me to sell it? Is that what you mean to do? Then let's have a real auction. I'm glad we had the warm-up auction. Let's start at 50. I sound just like I'm getting into my groove.
0: And while you're doing that, the auctioneer's still doing the chant. It's just underneath. He says,
2: you're just the piano player at the saloon when the gunfight breaks out. Just keep playing the piano. Yeah. That's all you do. Don't worry about the gunfire. If you don't get hit, you're fine. Just keep playing the piano.
1: But you got to understand, the guys that I sell to every week, we sell to every week, are the same people. Mm-hmm. So, like, I'll be barking at them. You know, Frank, you bottom-feeding catfish bastard. Yes. Why are you not in on this car? You love cars that are too cheap. Are you asleep? Frank, are you there? And then you'll see Frank come in. You know, because I know my buyers, and he does too. But it's I could tell you after 4 hours of that.
0: Oh, you're worn out.
1: I'm pretty tired. And I do that every Wednesday. Now, it's not
2: physically is exhausting, and a lot of people are like, how do you do that all day? And for me, I do it 7 days a week. I mean, so physically, it's not that demanding for me, but mentally is where, when I get done, I'm mentally tired just from all the moving parts and changing and having to be so focused for four or five hours.
1: Hyper-focused. It's like flying airplanes, what it is.
2: Yeah.
1: Now, I haven't even thought about this because this has all been coming together so fast. This auction today, you don't need me, do you? I mean, not need, but do you want me?
2: I mean, these are your cars. I mean, but you have an opinion on them too. I mean, you own them, so yeah. I mean, I don't. Okay. Yeah, I
1: mean, any other auctioneer would say, "Hell no, please don't."
2: Or you can go back to the saloon and watch it yourself. And when we get done, I'll let you know how much we sold them for. It doesn't matter to me. We're going to sell them all the day when
1: There's
2: done.
1: There's no way I'll not be able to do it.
2: I know for a fact that you'll be sitting right in that chair.
0: Yeah, we already discussed this, and we're like, okay, so John's going to be right there. Yeah, he's going to be right there.
2: Yeah. Yeah.
1: And this is going to be streamed live on our YouTube channel at jcwshow.com. Click JC. I think the live stream that's going on right now, we're just going to keep it rolling.
0: Yep,
1: so we're going to have like a 10-hour live stream today?
0: Yeah, it's going to be long.
1: Wow. Okay. And do we have a ring man here?
2: Yeah, we've got two coming.
1: Two?
2: We've already got people showing up here on site.
1: Okay. We're at the Walnut Springs Roadhouse in Walnut Springs, Texas.
2: Had a guy come in from San Antonio already this morning.
1: All right. So there's live bidders here. And then this thing that's online right now, if you go to gmtvauctions.com, you'll see it looks like Bring a Trailer or like eBay. And it's all lined up, pre-bids. And there's some that are at 100, there's some that are 600. There's a couple of cars that are actually trying to get closer to the money, like a couple of good vets right mm-hmm. now. And you're going to start those auctions where it sits.
2: Yes, yeah. So they've been bidding all week on them. And so we've got a lot of people registered all around the country, so it's exciting. I'm excited for today.
1: All right, good. We will be right back with the Lightning Round, which is my online auction over the air with you, where you call in. 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

0: 21 Ford Transit van, 55,000 mile. You want 30 grand? I think it's worth 18.
1: 18, really, John?
0: Yes, sir. Roman in El Paso, an 01 Crown Vic, supercharged, 86,000 mile. What?
2: Yes, sir. How are you?
0: Good. What have you done to this car? Is this like a police interceptor?
2: No, it's not. It's the LX Sport, which is like, it looks exactly like a Marauder with the center console shifter. Yep. But some local hot rodder put an Allen top-mounted supercharger on it with a nitrous kit, and I bought it from him about 2 years ago. 86,000 miles, black on black, slick top. Everything's perfect. It just needs a set of slicks out back.
0: Would you take $8,000 for it?
2: Ooh, I think I'd have to keep it for $8,000 just because it's hard to replace, you know? But honestly, I would take

0: 12, 13, but otherwise I'd probably just have to keep ripping it. It makes all the right sounds, all that fun stuff, you know?
1: Yeah, it's just it's an oddball. So they didn't change the engine. They just put a supercharger on it, right?
0: You got it. And, you know, as the previous owner claims, it has internals, but no paperwork. So that's always like a
1: Yeah. 10 would be the max, and I'm not offering it. I'd have to think about it. But if you'd take 10, go to gmtvcc.com and load it up. Let's take a look, see. Could I make it a Marauder clone?
0: Thanks,
1: like, does it have Marauder wheels? 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They took your deposit. They just called you, said they'd sell, but if you resold it, you'd owe $20,000. Oh, yeah, is that enforceable? No, that is not enforceable. Are you there, Ed?
2: Yeah, I'm here.
1: It's not enforceable, but what they'll do, they'll blacklist you.
2: Yeah, that's not exactly how it happened. They threatened. So I arrived with a check from my credit union when to take delivery of it, and as I am about to sign for the purchase, one of the managers walks in, threatens to cancel the deal, says, "Hey, we don't want to sell it to you anymore." And then after some back and forth, they said, "You know what? We will sell it to you after the fact, but you got to sign this form that says you got to keep it for a year. Or we're going to come after you for $20K."
1: Well, they do that on the ZR1 Corvette, the new Corvettes. They're doing the same thing. They say, if you sell this thing within a year, if you sell this thing within a year, then we will blacklist you from all special order GMs. You know, Tesla threatened to charge people back if they sold the Cybertruck.
2: Right.
1: And they also have these things. If you're flipping new cars, they'll cancel the warranties on them on the special units. So is it true? Are you going to have to write them a check for $20,000? No. If you sell it early, are you going to get blacklisted off on the list and not be able to buy special cars from them anymore? Yes.
2: So they sent me a few, because I was trying to sell it to a dealership and they somehow caught wind of it, and their attorney sent me a demand letter saying that if I went through with it, they would try to collect the $20,000.
1: Yeah. So, I mean, why not just keep it?
2: Because my honest answer is because my wife says it's cost too much money to have it and she wants things done to the house instead.
1: Okay. Well, load it into GiveMeTheVIN.com if you're going to sell it. Hell, we buy them from flippers all the time. But, I mean, it doesn't sound like...
2: Well, I'm not making money on it, right? I'm actually losing a few grand. But
1: right.
2: The intention wasn't to flip it to begin with, right? My concern is that they added that form after the fact we already had
1: it. I got a boogie. I'm on live radio. I got to run. I hate hanging up on you, but we're out of time. 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We will be right back.
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0: part of it, right?
1: Yeah, I guess so.
0: Yeah.
1: You come to this town, you're coming, well, you need to go home to the city. Let me explain something to you. There's a little more here than what you understand.
2: Right.
1: There was a lady, there's a lady, yeah, I won't get into it. But yeah, there's a neighbor that has a place that they've got a cemetery on the place. And we were talking about doing a deal, and I said, I'll give you a lifetime easement to the cemetery because I'm probably going to be buried up there too.
3: Oh,
1: yeah.
3: Okay.
2: Now that we know that.
1: Yeah. Anyway, 800-800-7234, 800-800-RADIO. What's in the news, boss?
2: Oh, yeah. Oh, let's see here. The news. Well, we do have a letter, by the way.
0: Oh, yeah. This is the letter.
2: Real quick, yeah.
0: Is it a Dear John one?
2: It's kind of, sort of. Comes from Casey Morgan in Waxahachie. Casey is getting married. Casey is getting married June 27th.
0: Ruh-roh.
2: Yeah.
1: That's the day of our 20th anniversary and last Correct. Terrestrial show.
2: We listen to the show every week. We listen to it all week.
1: Gas Monkey Ice House, June 27th.
2: We listen to the podcast. We know most of your stories by heart. Y'all have announced your last show is going to be our wedding day. We're a little bit bummed. Our wedding was going to be at 10:30 in the morning, but we have moved it till 2 o'clock in the afternoon. We don't want to miss the end of the show.
0: Wow.
2: They moved their wedding.
1: Where do they live? Do you know?
2: Yeah, Waxahachie.
1: Waxahachie, Texas.
2: Casey Morgan.
1: So we are playing the Waxahachie Indians in 1989, and it is down to the wire.
2: Down the wire.
1: And both benches clear out. Big fight. Bad call from the refs. They had to police escort the refs out of the game.
2: Jeez.
1: Coach hit me. I didn't hit. Wait, I don't remember. But like the players and the coaches
2: right.
1: started
2: Got
1: swinging.
2: Involved.
1: It was wild, dude. It was what Texas football is all about. Wow. Every time I hear the word Waxahachie, I think about that moment. Speaking of jail. Speaking of speech impediment, Terrence. Good morning, speech impediment, Terrence. How the hell are you?
4: Good morning. Hold up, John. Well, I'm getting right here.
1: All right.
4: Okay, you want to...
1: Live, sir.
4: Hello.
1: Hello.
4: Utah. Chain shop. Hello to Utah. The chain shop murder. 16-year-old. 14-year-old. 17. Charged with murder. Anne Hathaway.
1: Okay, next story. You're getting hung up on
4: okay.
1: that one.
4: Next story. Hold up. There it goes. Get this, John. My wife got killed June 27th, 1997, your anniversary, and she got killed. It was self-inflicted. She said, what would you do if you were suicidal? What would you do if I get killed? I said, I'd be devastated, but life would go on. And you know what? I was devastated, but life went on.
1: So she told you she was going to kill herself before she did it?
4: Yeah. Mm-hmm. She gave me one. And
1: like how long? Hang on. Slow down. How long after she gave you this warning, like was it in the same moment or was it like months later?
4: A couple days later or the next day, I forget, something like that. But she took pictures of herself. You know, she thought about it. The morning she had ammunition. She had round ammunition. All she needed was just one boom, boom. Anyway, a dead person's brain looks like a custard cheese pizza.
1: Ooh.
4: It was kind of her nose. And she had these blank fisher eyes. They were like fish eyes. They were blank, just staring at her. She looked like a custard cheese pizza coming out of her nose. And it was on the walls. And I'm like, I went out, and believe it or not, the SWAT team came to the Greenbrier apartment. That flipped me up. They were the Austin SWAT. They came, you know, running like SWAT, you see on TV.
1: Yep.
4: They came running out with their machine guns and their, you know, they took me to jail and they pressed my palm. Sergeant Carter was doing that.
1: So they thought you were the shooter?
4: Huh?
1: Did they think you killed her?
4: No. It's always the husband or the spouse. Yeah, the first that decided they were killed. So I was in jail and I was like, I didn't do it. And the one guy was like, that's what they all say. I said, hey, man, My wife killed herself. She was my life. And she's always been my life. And what's that around? Satan has been trying to bring me down. And I learned this to lie. To ask in the name of Jesus, and I told her to hold on and be strong. I pray and say, stay strong. Hold on to anyone that has an idea of committing suicide. They should have a bungee cord, and it should be called the suicide drop. And then you make you think, oh, you're going to jump off something. It will make you think three times more. If you go off a bungee, and boy, you come back. But if you're jumping with no bungee cord, you go, yeah!
3: Speech impediment, Terrence.
4: That's it. No, that was a worse thing.
3: Well, I mean,
4: Hang on.
3: I'm trying to digest all of this. This is the heaviest thing you've ever said to me. And I've never understood you better than I did just now, ever. So, and I think your advice, what you just gave everybody, you know, if you think you want to kill yourself, jump off a bridge, hold on, with a bungee cord, because with a bungee cord, it pops back and you get another chance. And when you do it the other way, you don't get another chance. And that's not the dumbest thing I've ever heard, because I've had it happen. I've had suicide happen in my life as well. And I get it.
4: I went through many depressions. It's a frustrated mess. But I, too, was looking at razor blades and knives, funny, and broken glass things that come and kill me. And I went where she was. She was at Starlight Village up in the Center Point, Texas. That place is pretty nice.
3: How many years ago? What year was all this? Yeah.
4: It was years ago.
3: Like, was it five? When did this happen?
4: My wife got killed June 27th, 1997.
3: All right. Thank you, sir. Thank you for sharing your story. Whoa. Crab in Southern California. That was pretty heavy.
5: Yeah, that was, man. Like, sad for him, but hey, Johnny, I'm excited about you coming out the 20th.
3: Hold your horses. That date is probably going to happen. But what I didn't realize is Corolla is airing that K-Rock film that he did with Jimmy Kimmel, and they have to do it. They're going to screen it, and they have to do it at night in the dark, or it won't work. So I've got to just hold tight. I'll let y'all know next week if I'm going to be doing that on the 20th in California.
5: Okay, I wanted to remind you that my friend Lenny is not going to be there, so he can't run to Walmart for you.
3: Okay.
5: All right.
3: Hang tight. Thank you, sir. 800-800-7234, 800-800-RADIO. What's my time, boss? Pre-K, what's my time?
6: I've got about 7 minutes.
3: Oh, okay, because 10 minutes ago, you told me I had 9. No, anyway.
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3: Okay. Robert, Petersburg, Florida, 06 Roush Mustang. 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
3: 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JD, you missed speech impediment Terrence's call in.
8: Oh, my God.
3: Oh, you heard it?
8: I heard it.
3: That's heavy.
8: Holy crap. I was
3: so I could hear
8: riveted.
3: I understood every word he said.
8: I know. That was seriously dark.
3: I wonder if that's what happened to his speech.
8: You think so? It's just so much trauma.
3: Yeah?
8: Dude, I was in the car, and I couldn't stop listening. It was awful. I had no idea.
3: No, I didn't either.
8: Holy crap.
3: 800-800-7234, 800-800-RADIO. So we were, It doesn't matter, but we were on remote down at the roadhouse, and the internet, we had a problem with it. So I just jumped in the car and ran up here, and that's why it was running a replay a minute ago. Nope. Because they had to go to replay to fix the hole.
8: We heard you burn out.
3: Oh, yeah? Well, I had to go.
8: You had to go, man.
3: Yeah, and then some little old lady. And it's not her fault.
8: What?
3: Like on this short road, sure. She turned right in front of me. I mean, there's never anybody out here right in front of me. And I was like, I hate to do this to you, hon, but I'm fixing to blow past your ass. Yeah, hard. Because I've got to get back up here and get on the air. Because we had an emergency.
8: Yep.
3: Huh.
8: It happens. It's radio. Yeah. Live radio, man.
3: Four. Yep. What have you got in the news, sir?
8: Oh, hell, you would say that.
3: Oh, well, I can tell you.
8: I've got something good, though. This is this coming week, I rarely look forward to movies coming out. It's normally it's like, okay, whatever, it'll come out when it comes out. This one I really want to see, Disclosure Day.
3: Okay.
8: The new trailer is out, Steven Spielberg. You got a lot of people thinking maybe the movie is a precursor to real life government disclosures about aliens and their life.
3: Oh, it's, good.
8: Everybody's all excited about this movie, and they're promoting the hell out of it. Here are little parts of, well, I'll just listen to this, cut number 14, pre-K.
9: I am much more inclined now than I was when I made Close Encounters to really believe that we're not the only intelligent civilization in the universe. I used to say to myself, wouldn't it be wonderful if all of this turned out to be true? I'm now thinking, wouldn't it be wonderful for people to know all of this is true?
10: Disclosure Day.
8: Disclosure Day.
3: When does this happen?
8: It comes out next Friday, so a week from yesterday.
3: Do you think huge. That there are aliens on the ground?
8: Absolutely.
3: Living among us?
8: My opinion, yes. We are certainly not alone.
3: Could I be an alien?
8: Didn't. You could be. We all think Musk is. Everybody thinks Elon is. Mm-hmm. The frequency that you operate on, you could absolutely be an alien.
3: Oh, that's the best compliment I've had in a while. Thank you.
8: You too. I'm sorry. You just have a different gear that most 99% of the people walking this planet don't have.
3: Put it on hold, guys. I can't get to the calls if they're not on hold. 7234. Can he hear me? There you go. Burlington, Iowa. What you got?
11: Hey, John. How you doing today? Nice to talk to you. I watch you guys every week.
3: Love, oh, good.
11: Definitely want to come out to Walnut Springs, Texas, and hang out at one of your car shows. But my question is, you got that Jaguar in Walnut Springs at the XK.
3: I think that thing's in Alabama.
11: You got two. The one in Alabama don't run and drive. It says the one in Texas runs and drives.
3: The one in Alabama.
11: There's a 98 and a 2000.
3: The one in Alabama, it says it does not run or drive?
11: Correct.
3: I saw that car start. It's got 40,000 miles on it. But anyway, the one in Texas. Okay, go ahead. What's your question?
11: The one in Texas has 44,000 miles. If I would fly down... do you think that'd make it back to Iowa?
3: Yeah.
11: I mean, I know you can't guarantee me.
3: It drove out here.
11: Okay.
3: Yeah. Get all after
11: it. I was thinking about maybe making a trip out of it.
3: There's going to be some bargains. I can already see with the pre-bids. This is there. It's going to be a buyer's market. Give me the GMTVauctions.com. You guys want to buy an old weird car cheap? I would do that right now. It starts at noon today. Thank you, Greg. I need to check on that one that says doesn't run and drive, because that 40,000-mile Jag XK out in Alabama,
8: right.
3: It does run and drive.
8: Okay.
3: So that's a pretty important piece of information.
8: Very, very
3: Scott
8: important.
3: Gray, you need to have Jordan go out there right now and check that car, because that car does run and drive. They have two of them. And we bought 70 cars from an estate.
8: Yep.
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And it's what we do best. Classic Rock 105.1. Walton and Johnson in the morning. 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
0: 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Walton and Johnson in the morning. And Classic Rock...

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0: Houston from their debut album, Classic Rock 105.1. Hey, it's Saturday with Scott, the show where I get to play what I want. So, after this brief commercial timeout, 40 minutes of nonstop classic rock, Skynyrd, Stones, Stone Temple Pilots, kick it off with the breakup song in 2 and 2. Baby.
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It's Saturday with Scott. Louisiana legislature wrapped up their session earlier this week. One of the new laws they put on the books is harsher DWI penalties starting August 1st. 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

0: Tom Petty and the Heartbreakers there, wrapping up 40 minutes of nonstop classic rock on Saturday with Scott. 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

0: All righty then. Is this rain ever going to stop? Another rainy weekend? Is this rain ever going to stop? Hey, when can I mow my grass? It's only 8 feet high, right? 40 minutes of nonstop classic rock coming up next. Check it out. Kicking it off with Bad Company right after this.
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Hey, it's Saturday with Scott. So, let's end the debate. Who's got the best chicken tenders of all time in Acadiana? Who's got the best chicken tenders? I know who I love. I know who's number one in my mind. What about you? The answer might be on the Classic Rock 105.1 app. There's a story about the best chicken tenders in Acadiana. 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

0: No Rider. War. Classic Rock 105.1. Saturday with Scott. Last hour of the show coming up. We're going to really crank up the rock and roll. Warrant. Aerosmith. Asia. One more from Zeppelin. Kick it off with Phil Collins in 2 and 2, baby.
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0: And that's going to do it for the show, Saturday with Scott, because the Saturday Night Hairball brought to you by Prejean's is on deck. Have yourself a great weekend. 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